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1: Wait, hold on. So what is the dirt you have on your best friend?
2: My best friend, she's on her boyfriend all the time, but then she was, like, yelling at him and calling him out and doing the, I just want to be loved.
1: Somehow she made it to where she's the victim in all this.
2: And it's like, do you or do you want to be loved by the other 5 guys?
1: She had that many guys on the side?
2: I'm going to be honest. Not my place. However, I'm not going to be part of that. So that's what I ultimately chose to do.
1: Yeah, I'm glad you called my show to air it out instead.
2: Yeah.
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Wow 95.5. You know you got it when Taylor Swift says you're the best writer in your generation. And I'm like, if I was somber, I would tell everybody that. The first thing I'd do when I met somebody would be saying exactly that.

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2: 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I'm going through a divorce.
1: Oh, I'm sorry. It was his fault, right?
2: He was a controlling narcissistic.
1: By some chance, were you married to my stepfather? Because that sounds like a lot like him.
2: I was not, but, you know, it is my child's dad, so.
1: It's stressful enough having kids, but when the baby daddy or mama or whatever is a psychopath, I can't, you know what you need? You need a good little treat, and you're like, I'm going to get you a Starbucks gift card just because.
2: Aw, thank you. Oh, my God. 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
1: Go get you a strawberry acai to forget about your baby daddy for 2 seconds.
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1: So you're still living at home. 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
2: What's going on, dude? 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

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Tastes so good. Niall Horan on the new hit list. What up, friends? I'm Angelina. Let's bring you some soul in your life. Teddy Swims. This was Mr. Know-It-All on the new hit list.

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1: 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Now she's making her husband a liar, too. I don't know if I believe him. It's Angelina, the new hit list. So A$AP Rocky, he says that Rihanna is actively working on new music. He said she in the studio right now. She working. She cooking. No funny-ish. Damn, I'm going to get in trouble for this. But you know what? I'll believe it when I see it. I don't know. I'm too traumatized. I don't think she's in that studio.
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Your number one for new music discovery. What up, I'm Angelina with Olivia Rodrigo. Stupid Song got the new hit list.

Wild 95.5. Shout out to all my Swifties requesting that one. I'm at Angelina on air while you're scrolling. The new hit list, loving this collab from Martin Garrix and Ed Sheeran. Repeat it. Stay.

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The Palm Beach's number one hit music station, Wild 95.5. Benson Boone, the time of my life. It's Angelina. Thanks so much for kicking it, discovering new music with me. We'll be back tomorrow night, okay? Same place, same time. It's been so real. Leaving you with Somber. My Body Isn't Ready on the new hit list.

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Hey, what up? 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

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Yo, it's Shelly Rome. 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

Boynton Beach, Jensen Beach, Tequesto. What up? It's Shelley Rome. Thanks for letting us be a part of your day. 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

Wild 95.5, the Palm Beach's number one hit music station. What's up? 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
2: On the turnpike northbound before Boeing Beach Boulevard, watch for an accident. There's a collision southbound 95 before 10th Avenue North. Spot something on the roads? Call the traffic tip line, #250, keyword West Palm Traffic. I'm Ron Hersey.
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3: Good Friday morning. I'm CBS 12 meteorologist Michael Ehrenberg. Skies out the door are cloudy with showers and thunderstorms around the area. There'll be a slow commute in areas. We'll see some sunshine a little later on today as well, with high temperatures reaching into the upper 80s and low 90s. On your weekend, Saturday and Sunday, drier air, sunny to partly cloudy skies, 30% rain chance both days with highs in the low 90s.
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1: 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The Fred Show is on. Good morning, Kaylin.
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1: 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Money in the showdown. $150. One game win streak. Waiting by the phone is new. The Friday Throwback Dance Party is coming up. The Entertainment Report's headlines. Fun fact. Lots of stuff on the way. It's the Friday Fred Show. It starts right now. Good morning. I could be

0: been left waiting by the phone? It's the Fred Show.
1: Hey, Kaylin, good morning. Welcome to the show. How are you?
2: Good morning. I'm okay. How are you?
1: Doing great. Trying to help you out, though, with this guy, Derek. So this is someone you met in a bar a few weeks ago. And then what happened?
2: Yeah. So we hung out, like, the whole night when we met in the bar. We even ended up back at his place. And I don't know. Like, I really don't know what happened. Like, I thought we would have been, like, dating by now, planning our wedding and our future kids. Like,
1: Oh, wow. So it was like that. Like, you went on this date and you could envision the future.
2: Yeah, it was a great night. We spent the whole entire night together.
1: But you didn't tell him that, did you, on the date? Like, I envisioned my entire future with you. Like, you didn't talk about the kids you're going to have and stuff on the first date. Okay. All right. So you went on this great date, and you liked him, obviously, and you were hoping to see him again and see where things went. But you haven't heard from him since the date. And have you reached out to him? Have you texted or called him at all?
2: I tried to, but, like, he's not responding, and I just feel like it's really odd. Like, I don't know what happened.
1: Well, as Paulina would say on Waiting by the Phone, it's a tale so old as time.
3: You
1: go out with somebody, dating is tough. Everyone who's dating right now knows that. And then you finally connect with somebody and you're thinking, this is great. Finally, all my hard work has paid off. And all the bad dates I've been on. And then you go out with someone you like and they don't call you back. So let's call this guy, Derek. You'll be on the phone at the same time. We'll ask some questions and hopefully we can figure out what's going on and set you guys up on another date that we pay for. Sound good?
2: Sounds great.
1: Let's see what happens next. Part 2 of Waiting by the Phone after this song on

0: Good morning. It's the Fred Show, part two of Waiting by the Phone. Hey, Kaylin.
1: Yeah.
0: And by the way, she spells it K-A-Y-L-Y-N-N, which is one of the many spellings of Kaylin that I've seen over the past, what, 7, 8 years, Kaylin?
2: Yes.
0: In addition to Caitlin and Courtney and Steve and Bob and everything else they call you?
2: Yeah, they call me Bob. I was going to ask, so thank you for asking how she spells it.
0: Yeah. Yeah, Kaylin is a K-A-E-L-I-N, for real, but then K-A-Y-L-Y-N. Anyway, I just wanted to specify, because you don't see that name every day, but let's call this guy Derek. You met at a bar, you went out, you had a great time, you were hoping to see him again, except he's ghosted you, it appears, and you want to know why, right, Kaylin?
1: Yes, I need to know why.
0: All right, let's call him now. Good luck.
3: Hello.
0: Hi, is this Derek?
3: This is he.
0: Hey, Derek, good morning. My name is Fred. I'm calling from the Fred Show, the morning radio show, and I do have to tell you that we are on the radio right now, and I would need your permission to continue with the call. Can we chat for just a second on the show? Would you mind?
3: Is this like a gotcha thing or something?
0: I wouldn't say that necessarily. Doesn't have to be a gotcha thing, but I'm going to take that as a yes. So we're calling on behalf of someone named Kaylin, who I guess you met recently. You went on a date. Do you remember her?
3: Yeah.
0: And by the way, you can hang up anytime. If you're uncomfortable, you can hang up anytime. But so she called us and told us about you, had a lot of nice things to say about you and the date, and was really optimistic about the future, except for whatever reason, she says you're not calling her back. So what's up with that?
3: Yeah, she's just gross. I'm sorry. It was just a really bad night, and I don't know what she said, but she... Let's just say she got really drunk, really sloppy, and she threw up all over me in my house. And, like, I was just, it was a mess. And honestly, I had to pay for it. She didn't even offer to pay for it. She was just too drunk for that. I sent her home on a cab. I was just like, yeah, I'll talk to you later. But I wasn't planning to ever talk or see her again. So she needs to learn how to use a toilet and be properly toilet trained.
0: Toilet trained.
3: Not on the floor.
0: Wow. That's funny. I have two comments.
1: Like I did it on purpose.
0: Kaylin. Oh, Kaylin, Derek, there's the gotcha part. Sorry about that. I just get into these stories. I forget. I have two things. First of all, Derek, about 20 minutes ago, you said, let's just say, and then you told the whole story. Normally people wouldn't, when they say, let's just say, they abbreviate, but I'm glad you told us everything. And the second thing is I've been there. I've had someone throw up in my home. And then so now I'm hungover, going to the store to buy the carpet cleaner, and now my hungover ass is trying to clean the nasty puke, and then I don't feel good, and it's really gross. And it's really disgusting to have to clean up somebody else's, we'll call it excrement, or, you know, like, whatever. It comes out of their body. It's gross if you know the person and love them. It's especially gross if you don't.
3: Yeah, I was turned off, like, from that right there. I was just like, I never want to. I'm not going to kiss you. She tried to kiss me, and I'm just like, ew. Okay. What are you thinking?
0: That smell and that whole thing. It's very hard. It's very hard to. Kaylin, what happened? I mean, obviously you got too drunk, but like, how were you not able to make it to the bathroom? Why were you trying to kiss him afterwards? Like, what are we doing here?
1: You know, like, it happens. It wasn't on purpose. Like, nobody wants to get sick. And like, I helped clean it up.
3: Huh. You did not. You thought you did, but you were too drunk to remember. I sent you home. You tried to clean it up by taking out a tissue in your purse saying, hey, let me clean this up.
0: See,
1: I wiped the carpet a little bit.
0: This is what you needed to do. What you needed to do is attempt to clean it up as best you can all by yourself. And what you needed to do is get to the bathroom. But that's okay. So you didn't. So then you got to clean it up. And then what you got to do is the next day you got to send somebody over there to clean it. You know what I mean? Like, if you really like this guy and that happens and it, you know, unfortunate things happen, you got to go over the top to make this better. And it sounds like you just kind of did it and then left and then wondered why he, and then tried to kiss him and then wondered why he didn't call you. Like, you got to fix it.
1: I remember the tissue. I remember being on my hands and knees. Like, I was cleaning it up, I think. Something.
2: You think?
0: I had somebody throw up in my bed once. That was gross.
2: Oh, yeah.
0: In fairness to that woman, she cleaned everything. Like, she said, get out of the bed. And then she, like, took all the sheets, and she, like, found my dryer and washer and dryer, and she cleaned it. And then she offered to have somebody come over, and then she sent me a bunch of cleaning supplies and a cookie basket.
2: Did you ever see her again?
0: Not in that capacity. So, But anyway, I mean, what I'm saying is I felt bad for her the way that I would feel bad for Kaylin and obviously for Derek. But, like, she went over the top to make it right, like, in a very cute way because she felt bad. And that's the part that I think you needed to do here, Kaylin, if you really like this guy.
1: I just feel like I tried my best for what I had at the moment. Like, next date, no drinks.
0: Okay, there you go. So how about that? How about that? Next date, no drinks. Would you give her another chance? Because it sounded like everything was going well. I mean, she did wind up back at your place, in fairness.
3: No, of course not. I'm sorry, Kaylin, but there was a no-go. You know there was a no-go, okay?
1: Yeah, I tried.
0: I don't think you did. I don't think you tried hard enough for a guy that you really, really wanted to see again. But anyway, and now he's left with this bad taste in his mouth, no pun intended, and he's not going to forget it. So I feel bad for you, but it's not going to work out. Guys, thank you both for your time. Best of luck out there.
3: All right.
1: Thanks, guys.
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6: On the turnpike northbound before Boynton Beach Boulevard, watch for an accident. There's a collision southbound 95 before 10th Avenue North. Spot something on the roads? Call the traffic tip line, #250, keyword West Palm Traffic. I'm Ron Hersey.
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1: Okay, so Gigi Hadid and Bradley Cooper, you probably saw the photos of them walking with wedding rings on, matching rings on, you know, the left ring finger in Paris. But apparently they're not engagement rings and they're not promise rings. And they've been wearing them for months. I never thought that. They looked like wedding rings to me. So, I mean, I know they're serious. I know they're committed. I know they don't want a traditional wedding, which is like kind of out these days, it seems like, for a lot of people. But yeah, they are happy. They are still going strong. But I've never heard of dating rings on a left ring finger. But you learn something new every day. I mean, it's wild out here. Speaking of that, though, Zendaya and Tom Holland hosted a private wedding celebration on August 4th at a hotel in the English countryside. Very bougie. But yeah, they're low key, too. They didn't really tell us ever when they got married until recently. So they celebrated with a little party. But I do know, have to bring that up, because now that people are doing smaller weddings, unfortunately, that means that then they're having all these extra little parties to go on along with it. I'm like, why don't we just combine them and then it's one big wedding? But that's my own thing. And by the way, I mean, it's the never ending saga. Blake Lively in court. It never ends with us, basically. Yeah, they're still going at it in court. I don't even really know which part of this legal case we're on, but I do know that there's about $800,000 in legal fees, and you know, she's asking Justin Baldoni to pay them. So they're still going at it, and that's the same as the sun setting every morning. If you want to catch up on anything you missed from our mornings, you can always do that on the free iHeartRadio app. Just search The Fred Show on demand.

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0: 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Guys, there's a new dating trend I want to tell you about.
1: Oh, yeah. Please do.
0: I'm on the pulse of relationship dating trends, of course. It's called the 6-7 dating trend.
2: I don't want to know.
0: 6-7. 6-7. I still don't even know.
2: I don't know.
0: I still don't. I'm not really clear on how I'm supposed to use that. I'm not supposed to use that. But how is it supposed to be used?
3: Right. It's like more or less. I actually learned the origin. They were talking about like a NBA player and someone was like, how tall is he? And he's like, I don't know, 6-7. And then it turned into meaning like maybe.
0: Okay. But. Well, maybe on this then, because according to relationship experts, the term refers to people describing themselves as a 6 in looks, but believing they bring the overall value of a 7. Personality, humor, success, and emotional intelligence. Once you factor that in, so you're, I guess, admitting to yourself that you look like a 6. But you know, when you add it all together, because, you know, I have great personality. And maybe I got a little bit of money. I mean, not me. I'm not talking about me. I'm, you know. But or maybe I am. I don't know.
3: 6-7.
0: But you're saying that you're a 6, but you bring the value of a 7. So that then you should take that into consideration. So then I should get a higher score. And I guess I present myself that way. The trend is gaining traction on dating apps and social media where singles are leaning into self-awareness and realistic confidence rather than trying to present themselves as a perfect 10. Psychologists say that the framing can actually be healthy, signaling authenticity, grounded self-esteem, and a focus on deeper compatibility instead of surface-level swiping. I don't know how you're going to accomplish that on a dating app, though, because it's still about, I mean, I'm not, there's only so much information in the prompts. And the dating apps are all based on pictures.
3: Right. Mm-hmm.
0: So you're trying to get me to look at someone and go, man, in my mind, like, that's a 6 right there. But I'm going to read their prompts and see if they have a good personality.
3: I mean, if I'm admitting I'm a 6, then I'm definitely not saying my personality is only a 7. I mean, aim higher. Like, I'm a 6 with a 10 personality. Like, why do we only go one up?
0: Does that average out to an 8?
3: I don't know. I just feel like...
0: Would you date a 6 in appearance? With a 10 personality?
3: I mean, funny always does it for me, so yes. Probably.
0: So you would date a very, very average looking person? Because I guess a 6 is average.
4: Yes.
0: If they were funny?
4: Yes, absolutely.
2: Funny with a great personality?
4: Right. I like a man with a little hint of ugly.
2: I'd date a 0 that point, if that's even possible. I would date a wall if it was so funny and kind to me. Like, where I'm at. I mean, like, no?
0: The you ladies? Would. No, you wouldn't.
2: Ladies? No?
0: Stop it. Right. Stop it.
3: I still got to be able to want to sleep with you.
0: Stop it.
4: Right.
0: You would not.
2: To be funny and kind and have a little money?
0: You would not do this. I don't even know what a 0 is. You are just saying that. That is not true. You would not.
2: No, I made it up, but.
0: You married a good-looking man who's also kind.
2: He's the most amazing man.
0: So then why are you saying, then you can't, don't say that then.
2: Oh. Well, I'm just saying, like, I think personality.
0: If I were married to you and you're over here saying I would marry a 0, I would be happy about that
2: my
0: response.
2: My husband is not a part of this conversation. He is his own island. Look, we love that man to death, okay? We ride for Javi at dawn. I'm just saying if I was ever single, we've talked about this, right? If him and I, you know, divorced or separated, whatever, because let's be realistic, that's life. I'm just putting that out there. It's life.
0: You would date a
2: wall.
0: A burst of air.
2: Yes. If
0: the air were funny and kind. I don't know.
4: Even Shrek has a little bit of like
2: thank you
4: cuteness to him because of how he treats people and his demeanor. It's like he's a
2: tall.
4: Funny guy. He's nice. He's protective. Like this is weird because this is Shrek.
2: Right.
3: Wow.
4: But like even Shrek in the movie, you can feel and see like he got a little swag to him. Telling you, funny, kind, caring, faithful will take you a long way.
3: Here he has a little bit of swag to him. It's not something I thought I'd hear at work this morning.
4: He does.
0: I could see an average person being more attractive because of personality or relationship with family or money. You see that all the time.
4: Mm-hmm.
0: But I don't know that I think someone who's you're just absolutely unattracted to. Those qualities are going to make up for it. I don't think so. I don't think you can fake that. I don't think you can become attracted to someone you're just flat out not attracted to because they're funny. I don't buy that.
4: Funny and rich. Come on now.
0: Well, they did say rich too. Yeah, that's true. They did say rich.
4: Money changes a lot.
0: I still need a little nugget of something though.

Here to stay. Hey, you left something in the car today. Yeah, us. Take the Fred Show everywhere. We're lonely. 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
5: On the Turnpike northbound, watch for emergency vehicles on the scene of a crash approaching Lake Worth Road. The left lanes are blocked. I-95 northbound approaching Gateway Boulevard, that earlier crash has moved to the shoulder. Spot something on the roads? Call the traffic tip line, #250, keyword West Palm Traffic. I'm Ron Hersey.
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7: Good Friday morning. I'm CBS 12 meteorologist Michael Ahrenberg. Skies out the door are cloudy with showers and thunderstorms around the area. There'll be a slow commute in areas. We'll see some sunshine a little later on today as well, with high temperatures reaching into the upper 80s and low 90s. On your weekend, Saturday and Sunday, drier air, sunny to partly cloudy skies, 30% rain chance both days with highs in the low 90s.
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2: I-95 southbound at Blue Heron Boulevard, there's a crash blocking right and left lanes. Southern Boulevard, there's a crash at Sansbury's Way. Spot something on the roads, call the traffic tip line, #250, keyword West Palm Traffic. I'm Ron Hersey.
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20: Good Friday morning. I'm CBS 12 meteorologist Michael Ehrenberg. Skies out the door are cloudy with showers and thunderstorms around the area. There'll be a slow commute in areas. We'll see some sunshine a little later on today as well, with high temperatures reaching into the upper 80s and low 90s. On your weekend, Saturday and Sunday, drier air, sunny to partly cloudy skies, 30% rain chance both days with highs in the low 90s.
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24: But I was going somewhere for hot, it was a holiday. It was Thanksgiving, and I was going somewhere.
25: It's a Hallmark movie.
24: The Bahamas is where I was going. And so I went to the airport, and I show up at, like, the flight left at 5 o'clock in the morning to go to Miami to connect. And I get there, and so I'm there at, like, 4:15 a.m., and they're like, hey, so bad news. The flight from the Miami to the place where you're going in the Bahamas, that's not going today. And there's only one. Not happening. It's going tomorrow, though. So what do you want to do? Like, you can go to Miami and post up, or you can go home and then come back tomorrow morning at 4:15 and we do it all over again. I'm like, I'll just go to Miami. It's fine. I'll go to Miami and I'll hang out, you know, wherever. So I'm on the flight and I meet this lady. And she's going somewhere else. And so we talk for all 3 hours going to Miami, and we land. And she's like, you know, what are you going to do? Because I told her my situation. And her flight, I think we landed at noon. And her flight to Costa Rica didn't leave until like 7 o'clock at night. So 7 hours. And she's like, well, what are you going to do? I'm like, I'm going to go to some hotel, I guess. She's like, why don't you just hang out here with me until 6:45 when my flight boards? And when, so we went on a bar crawl in the terminal. So I landed at noon, and I stumbled out to get my bag at 7 o'clock at night. And, of course, I don't know where it is now, because at this point they've, like, collected it and put it. So I don't know. Yeah. For all I know, they sent it back. I don't, because right. It's like, why did the guy? And so I'm hammered, And I'm like stammering through baggage claim, asking about my bag that was there 7 hours ago. So finally I'm at like the little office that you go into, and I'm like, where's my bag? They're like, sir, where have you been?
25: Right.
24: I'm like, well, I don't worry about that.
25: Obviously been.
24: I've been having a nice afternoon, but like, where's my bag? So they found it, actually.
25: Oh, wow.
24: But yeah, that was the only time I can say that I've arrived at an airport and consumed anything after landing. Because you just go get your bag, you leave. You go to where you're going.

0: 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Search for the Fred Show on demand. Why did the topic just a moment ago before we went on the air about Paulina visiting the Versace mansion, which if you don't know the story, and you guys can correct me if I'm wrong, but Gianni Versace, of course, the fashion icon, designer icon, was sadly killed on the steps of his own home by this deranged, I guess, fan, or it's a very crazy story. There are documentaries and movies about it if you haven't seen it, but right on the steps of his home. Mm-hmm. Then for some reason they decided, I don't know if his estate did or if they sold it and somebody bought it, but for whatever reason, someone decided to turn it into a restaurant. And so you can go there. It's Miami Beach, right, Paulina?
1: It certainly is.
2: You can stay there, too.
1: You can.
0: What? You can go there and eat, like, you know, prime rib or something.
1: Yes.
0: And then you walk in, you walk right up the steps where he was tragically killed in order to check in for your 9:30 reservation. And Paulina did this.
3: I really did. See, I didn't put two and two together of being like, this is the actual spot this man was murdered. Like, I knew the story, but I never really did my research. I just knew it was the hotness in Miami, whatever. So Javi and I actually went. And, like, honestly, I kind of feel icky doing that now that I know, like, the full story.
4: Did you wear, like, your Versace outfit? Like, make sure you get your good outfit and photos?
3: No, I think I wore some Sheen, but it's okay.
4: Not to the Versace house.
1: Hey, they have a print that looks like Versace. Okay,
3: they do, but I feel so icky doing that. And I think we started talking about like other icky places that people like take photos or I don't know, hang out at. It's just weird.
1: Yeah, we got on the topic because we were talking about Luigi Mangione. Of course, we were at you know whatever this early in the morning, and Paulina was like, "Yeah, but Gianni," and she started calling him Gianni, and then we got on Gianni Versace. So that was the morning conversation.
0: No, they were on a first name basis.
1: Yeah,
0: I don't know. I mean, you don't necessarily tear the place down because he designed. Designed it, and it was a specific sort of kind of place on the inside. I mean, I've seen videos of it and stuff like that. So, I mean, it's not like you just tear the thing down because something tragic happened there. It's not like no one could buy it or live there. I just thought, maybe you come up with a different way to enter, or you like change the entrance, or I don't know. It just seems like a weird place. You know, to take a picture with mom, you know, with that little Miami Beach with a palm tree with a logo that, you know, icon that you can put on TikTok or whatever. It just seems like a strange thing to do. But I did look up the 20 worst vacation destinations in the world. And I have to say, if your definition of a vacation is any of these places, then we need to talk about what's happened in your life and who hurt you. Because number one on the list, this is from Money Inc., of the 20 worst vacation destinations in the world is Chernobyl, Ukraine.
4: Whoa.
0: Now, if you're not familiar, it's a haunting reminder of a 1986 nuclear disaster, the site of a catastrophic reactor meltdown, which remains highly radioactive and unsafe for long-term human habitation. You can take a guided tour of the exclusion zone, but strict safety protocols must be followed. Exposure to radiation limits tours to only a few hours. So, I would say visiting the site of a nuclear meltdown is probably not a great vacation. Interesting. Worth it? Remains to be seen, I guess. Pyongyang, North Korea. Now, I don't think that many people are allowed to go there, so I don't think that's much of a an issue. I don't think you can like jump on Apple Vacations and get a little one way sort of situation there, like a cruise or something. Mogadishu, Somalia, Caracas, Venezuela. Looks beautiful, but apparently not a great place to go on vacation. But I can keep going here. But most of these places are like they've encountered really bad stuff in their history. And maybe not the place to go on a vacation or take a picture of you with a big smile on your face. Like, hey, look, Chernobyl, with like a thumbs up. Yeah. I don't think so.
1: Yeah, that's my thing. Like, it's like you can go see something. I'm very into history. And so, like, I would like to see something. But if it's a sad scenario, like I'm not posing with my leftovers and my I Love New York shirt, and smiling, I think that's the weird part.
0: Well, that's the thing is for them to call this vacation. Like, none of these places, honestly, I've told you about my friend Randy, R-Dub, who has been to 193 countries. He's been to every UN-recognized country, and I don't even think he's 50 yet. And in order to do that, you'd have to go to all these places. And, I mean, some of the places were very hard for him to get to,
1: right?
0: Especially as an American. Like Venezuela, not, I don't even know if you can go right now. This guy's had to negotiate a lot of things to get into a lot of these places because he went everywhere. And for me, that would be amazing. Like, there's nothing on this list, maybe Chernobyl, but this, I mean, I'd like to go someday, hopefully, to Ukraine. I'd like to go to all these places, but, I don't necessarily say that I would see it as a vacation.
4: Yeah.
0: You know, like, I'm not wearing my Hawaiian shirt and my board shorts. For me, it would be more experiential, right? Like, you get to go and experience this and see it and understand mm-hmm. and talk to the folks or whatever. Like, that would be, in, you know, eat the local food and maybe have a little better understanding of what people are going through there,
1: right.
0: As opposed to just watching the Situation Room on CNN and thinking that you know everything about geopolitics. but that being said, I guess a vacation destination, not for me.
1: No.
2: Yeah, that's crazy.
0: And then there are a lot of places that you can go, obviously, where really tragic things happen. And I don't, again, there's value in seeing these things. But at the same time, I wouldn't call them a vacation. And I might not take a picture there with, like, you know, a big smile on my face at some of these places. I mean, like last week, or was it 2 weeks ago in Poland, I went to the Schindler factory, which they turned into a museum, and it's really well done, and it's fascinating, and it's

0: really important. But we weren't, you know, at the snack bar later eating a hot dog, taking pictures like, hey, look where we are. Even though there is a snack bar and there is a gift shop. But
1: there is?
0: Oh, of course there is. Oh. It's sort of like, and I was telling Coco, who we were with, who I was with on this trip, our account executive, a.k.a. my, she was my social media director for the week. Because if you notice, there was a lot more social media than I would normally do, because luckily somebody else came along and did. Like, day in the life, never happened. I'm never doing it. But luckily somebody else did it for me. But I was telling her about your story, Caitlin, about going to the Anne Frank house in Amsterdam, and there's a sign for free Wi-Fi.
1: It
0: just seems weird. Like, it just seems like a weird place to really make sure that you have Wi-Fi.
1: Yeah, it's literally called Anne Frank House Wi-Fi. I took a screenshot of it because I was like, this feels odd. But yeah, I took no photos there. I signed the guest book. I took it all in. I tried to, like, really be present. But yeah, I didn't need to be on the internet there. I just,
2: scrolling TikTok or something.
1: Right, I was good.
0: Yeah, it's a strange thing. But how was the food?
1: The food at the Anne Frank House Wi-Fi.
0: Oh, no, Paulina, restaurant.
2: I didn't eat. You know, the food was good. Okay, if there's one thing that they're leaving a legacy behind in that home, it is good cuisine. Okay, that at least is something good that comes out of there. Honestly, they should rebrand the whole thing and make it a memorial. I think that is just way better for 100 reasons. And I think it would still bring in what they're looking for, income, or just they want to keep the property alive. Like, I think they can do that.
0: It is amazing to me that these historical sites, like churches and whatever, they'll all around the world, they'll all find a way to put a gift shop in there.
2: Yeah.
0: Like, there's got to be something to buy. You know, like, let's make sure we monetize, guys. You know what I mean? Like, I honestly, like, everywhere I went in Poland last couple weeks ago, whatever that was, it was just every single, doesn't matter what it was like, would you like to buy a hat?
1: Can I ask what you could buy there? Like, a magnet? I don't know. Like, what did they have in their gift shop?
0: It was like books. It was it was basically like I was
1: Red
0: here
1: Bull.
0: Kind of stuff.
1: Okay.
0: Obviously Red Bull.
1: I feel like there's always one little cooler. There's stuffed animals for your kids in your life for them to beg you to buy stuff, I feel like.
0: And like the museums, I get it, because they have, you know, stuff that resembles the things that are in the museum. You know, it's like you can buy like a book about the stuff that you just looked at, or you can buy a shirt with the Mona Lisa on it, or whatever.
1: You know? Fashion.
0: Kiki, I didn't see the Mona Lisa on this trip, but I did bring her one home.
3: Yes.
0: It was from Shein, but it's fine. It was from the fashion brand Fashion, the same place that I got that very authentic shirt for Caitlin of Tupac and Marilyn Monroe on a stoop together.
1: Obviously, that really happened.
0: Mm-hmm. We all know. And we also know that that's Caitlin's favorite. It's not Lucille Ball. It's Marilyn Monroe. And I never confuse the two for some reason. Not that I confuse the two humans, but for some reason, whenever I see Marilyn Monroe, I go, Caitlin would love this.
1: Yep, different gal.
0: Wrong human.

0: Lights.
1: Kalen's Entertainment Report is on The Fred Show.
2: All right, I want to give you a trigger warning for this first story. I have to talk about Perez Hilton, but turn it down for a moment if that's not something that you are able to hear right now. So Perez Hilton's family issued a new statement after that extremely concerning TikTok live that appeared to show him engaging in self-harm. They write, just minutes before the live stream incident, Perez's children, niece, and sister were inside the home when it became clear that Perez was experiencing a severe mental health crisis and harming himself. They immediately fled to protect the children from witnessing any further trauma. Our highest priority right now is to help those children begin to heal from what they experienced. An important part of the process is allowing them to safely return home and begin rebuilding a sense of security and normalcy for their sake, privacy, and well-being. We just ask members of the media, paparazzi, content creators, and the public to leave the area surrounding the family's home and not return. Please allow his children, and the privacy and space they need to, you know, obviously get through this. And, you know, I'm sure some people are saying, well, Perez, you know, he was this blogger and he slung mud a lot. Like, no, mental health is a different topic. And also, you know, these are children. So it's not him. But yeah, if you are like, who is that? It sounds like Paris Hilton. He was a very big celebrity gossip blogger in the early 2000s. And of course, got his name, you know, a play on Paris Hilton. But yeah, I think we're talking about it because it was such a concerning and crazy thing that happened on TikTok, for lack of a better word. But hopefully everyone is healing and getting the help that they need. The singer, let's move on to this singer who brought out her ex during her show at Madison Square Garden. So Hilary Duff, Paulina's girl, surprised fans by bringing out her ex-boyfriend Joel Madden and Good Charlotte on stage to perform the anthem, which is pretty lit. Like, I would have lost my stuff if I was at that show, but the crowd went crazy, of course, because they were former, you know, they dated 2004 to 2006, and nearly 20 years later, they are all singing on a stage together. Of course, these days, no drama. Joel, he is married to Nicole Richie, and yeah, I mean, they're happy. They're really cute. Hillary's married to Matthew Coma, so no bad blood. And they are actually very close friends, which I love. She even joked, Hillary did, that she honks outside Nicole's house to invite her over for wine and says they all go hiking together. So that is a level of peace that I love for them. The surprise was, you know, obviously just a reminder that, hey, you can be cool with your ex. I guess you can even perform with them as well. Not me, but that's, I love that for them. Other music news, Luke Combs has another billion stream hit on his hands. This time it's his cover of Fast Car by Tracy Chapman, officially topped 1 billion streams on some streaming services, becoming just the 18th country song to ever reach that milestone. It's also his third song to join a billion stream club on some of the services, along with Beautiful Crazy and When It Rains, It Pours. That makes him just the second country artist behind Morgan Wallen to have three songs hit that accomplishment. So Fast Car, of course, was first on his 2023 album Getting Old, which I feel lately, and has become the biggest hit of his career. Of course, that song belonged to Tracy Chapman, and he definitely has given her flowers along the way. Also, when he won an award for that song, brought her up and they performed it and she got to speak. So it's a really cool story, and I think more people probably discovered her as a result of that. And if you want to discover us, maybe you missed something from the show this week. Honestly, any week you can go back to on the iHeartRadio app. It's always free. Just search The Fred Show on demand.

0: 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Search for the Fred Show on demand. So apparently rising drink prices are pushing adults to bring back a college habit, which is pre-gaming. And if for some reason you're unfamiliar with this concept, most of us didn't have any money when we were in college. And so you would go buy the alcohol at whatever alcohol, the cheapest.
1: Yep.
0: And you would imbibe before going to the bar such that you didn't have to buy that many drinks to get to the same level because you didn't have the money to do it. So I can't believe I have to explain pre-gaming, but I don't know.
1: Right. I'm like sitting here like...
0: Just in case someone doesn't know. I mean, this is my job, okay? My job is to inform the people.
1: You're a journalist.
2: I mean, the kids aren't drinking anymore, so maybe you do need to explain it. You know,
0: I think you're right. I think I think that's true. But instead of paying $15 to $20 or more for cocktails at bars, concerts and events, many people are having drinks at home before they go out to save money. The average U.S. cocktail is now about $13.61. In some cities, it's much higher. Having a nightcap at someone's house after the bar instead of opening another expensive tab. That's post-gaming. They're doing that, too. A recent survey found 37% of recent drinkers say that they've pre-drunk to avoid venue prices, while others are switching to mini liquor bottles, flasks, and even skipping alcohol altogether. The biggest point in all of this, or the bigger point, is that it's not just a college throwback. It's inflation changing social habits. People still want to go out. They're just finding cheaper ways to do it. As one person put it, four drinks at home can cost the same as one drink out. I'm wondering how many people as grown-ups are actually doing this, like who listen to us. I mean, are you consciously saying, well, I'm going to have a few glasses of wine before we go to dinner? The problem is then you show up to dinner kind of, and then maybe you don't enjoy the dinner as much. And I mean, I guess the only reason that you would do this is because you want to get drunk, right? Because like some people, believe it or not, this is a wild concept, but some people drink because they like the taste of it alongside the experience or alongside the meal. So like, I guess the only reason you would do this is if you, wherever you're going, you insist on being intoxicated, right?
2: I mean, I don't know if I want to get like intoxicated, but I like to get a little lubed up before I exit the house. You know, times are tough. And I don't know. I used to bring a flask everywhere. But if you didn't know, that'll get you kicked out of a bar if they catch you drinking out of a flask.
0: Because I feel like the objective in college was to be inebriated.
2: That is true.
0: For better or worse. Right.
2: Yeah.
0: And so now I might have a drink before I go out, but then I might just have one less drink at dinner if the purpose is not to get hammered,
2: I
0: suppose. But along the same lines, dating is, of course, more expensive. I was talking about the movie and what are they charging? Whatever I said, it was $50 for a movie ticket or something. A new survey says that half of Americans are dating less or choosing cheaper dates because of rising costs, with the average date now costing $189. The average date is $189. The trend is called dateflation, and it's pushing people toward lower cost options like coffee dates, hikes, and picnics instead of pricey dinners and nights out. But here's my thing. If you're dating, 855-591-1035, or you can text or call the same number. I'm curious about this. If you meet a guy on a dating app or in the wild or whatever, and he says to you, let's go on a walk, or let's go hiking, or let's go get coffee, and you sense that that's because he doesn't want to spend money, or she, or whomever. I mean, doesn't that say something? Like, it wouldn't, if you're going to spend, and I know it's hard because people are going on so many first dates, because the dating apps are, you know, kind of a crapshoot. You really don't know if you're going to have chemistry or how many people the other person's dating, where you are on the roster. Like, you really don't know. So it's kind of an expensive gamble. But wouldn't you think the time to spend the money on a decent date would be early, as opposed to from the very beginning? I mean, I guess you could look at it the other way and say, well, I want to get to know you and see if you're worth the investment. But I also think that might make it look like you, I don't want to say cheap, but it might make you look like you're not going to invest in the relationship. I mean, ladies, how would you guys take it if you sensed that a guy was taking you on a less expensive date simply because he didn't know if you were worth it yet?
3: I don't know if I would be offended. The only thing I would be offended by is, like, let's go on a walk.
1: because what are you really trying to say? You know, like,
2: where are we walking? You know, what's the end destination? Right.
3: Is it hot out?
1: Right. Why are we walking? You know, but like, if we go get coffee for the first date, now hear me out, first date, I don't mind that. I don't think that's unreasonable, because like you said, the average date is $200. And, you know, I don't want you to think I owe you anything because you spent $200.
0: Mm-hmm. Well, so, that's true. Yeah. No, I mean, and I know that's a thing, but nobody should be thinking that anymore. I mean, the guys in waiting by the phone think that, but nobody should be thinking that if you go to dinner and order something reasonable, that somehow you're, you know, you have to do something as a result. But I guess I would be afraid to say, let's go do something either free or inexpensive, because as a guy asking out women, I guess that the perception or the idea is that I'm supposed to be romantic and I'm supposed to spoil you, but it's supposed to be special or effort. And if it costs me money, then fine. And if you don't have the money, then some would argue you shouldn't be dating, which I don't know if that's fair, because times are really tough. And so what am I supposed to be alone forever? Because, you know, I'm not making as much as I used to, or because my salary isn't increasing at the rate that it maybe should have at one point. You know what I mean? So I don't know that that's fair, but I've seen it on the message boards. I've seen it, you know, on TikTok, and people saying, you know, guys that want you to split a first date, or he took me to do this and it was free. And I'm like, what are you doing?
1: Splitting is a little crazy.
2: Yeah, splitting, no.
1: A good friend of mine has told me in his dating life, he takes his first dates to a happy hour. So he'll always try to suggest like a happy hour, or let's meet at a bar. So, you know, you're only out of like the first two drinks or an appetizer. It's not like this committed dinner and you're not paying that much. So he always says start it at an happy hour. And I was like, OK, if as a woman, I would not be offended by that.
4: No, yeah. I feel like we don't have a lot of time these days. That's just how I feel. A lot of people are strapped for time more than cash sometimes. Mm-hmm. That's how I feel. So I'd rather do the coffee like you mentioned, or like the happy hour appetizers, because if I don't like you, the vibe's not there. Why are we going to pretend for another 2 hours when we eat filet mignon, whatever?
1: Right.
4: Out of my tax bracket. Mm-hmm. You know what I mean? Like, I don't like that.
1: Yeah, I might not want to stay through dessert, you know?
4: Mm-hmm.
0: But like, think about it from the, again, let's say a guy is going on a date with another guy or a girl, whomever. The guy is paying. Let's say that I'm really intent on meeting someone and I'm going on one date a week, and the average, let's just call it $150, which is low according to the story I just told you. So I'm going to spend $600 a month on first dates until I find somebody. And then once you meet someone for a while, then you want to be chivalrous and you want to pay. So that, I mean, it's very expensive. And then I realize at some point in a relationship, you either start sort of alternating maybe, or every few, because it's not sustainable over time to continue doing this. I mean, I guess when I'm in a relationship, every now and again, the person will pick something up because they want to. And maybe I would let them because I picked up the last five. I mean, that's not really unfair, but it's expensive. Mm-hmm. Like, this is a lot of money that you're investing. And then you could make the argument, well, you're investing in your future. So, hey, that's the way it goes. A lot of people on the text are saying the same thing, which is a hike on a first date. I watch too much Dateline.
4: Yeah.
0: What, are you going to kill me?
1: Exactly.
2: Yeah.
0: I don't know about hiking. A hike. Yeah, that may not be for me. Like an athletic date, because then what if you're like way more athletic than I am? I look like a schlub on the date, and then you're not into me for that reason.
1: Just go get a cocktail.
4: Yeah. Yeah.
0: Yeah, but then people say that drink dates are lazy. Like if you just go, like if it's a, which I'm guilty of. Because I think that a drinks date, you probably all heard my theory about this before, but if I take you on a drinks date, then we have options. Like if we go on a drinks date 6:37, maybe one drink, maybe two, then you can bounce and that's respectable. Or you could say, hey, do you want to go get something to eat? Well, you got options from there. But a lot of people would say that a drinks date is lazy because it requires no creativity.
2: No, I love that. Like for me, it's not even about the actual drinking, but I do prefer, like, I feel like there's less pressure in an atmosphere like a bar, as opposed to like you take me up to a mountain and we're alone. Like I'd rather be surrounded by people first and foremost. And also, like, I don't know, just the energy. I feel like it's more like it takes the pressure off of you two just talking the whole time. And like, I don't know.
0: Well, Kaylin, we need to add, and Paulina, we need to add to the Fred Show Constitution some efficient way of, if you're fighting with your romantic partner slash you don't know them, we're not going to go to the edge of the cliff for a photo opportunity. You know, like that's not, it's just not a good idea to do that. Ashley, you're of the camp that we're not going hiking on a first date.
5: Absolutely not.
3: I am not dating currently. I am very married. But that's how you end up on Dateline. You do not go on a hike for your first date, for every woman out there.
4: Right?
0: Yeah, you know how I feel about this, Ashley. We're not going on a hike, not a first date hike. And we're also, if you're fighting with your husband or whomever you're with, if you're fighting with them, if all of a sudden the guy's into hiking and he's never been into hiking before, right, and he's like, we should go hiking. No, the answer is no. We're not doing
3: that. I really want to see this random cliff. You should come with me. No, I'm good. Hard pass.
0: And you should go to the edge of it, too, while I take a picture of you. Like, we're not doing that. Don't do that.
3: Yes.
0: All right, good. Thank you. We're on the same page. Thank you, Ashley. Have a great day. Thank you for listening.
3: All right. Thank you. You too.
0: Now, Shawnee, you went on a hiking date that you liked? You did this?
5: Yeah, like 2 weekends ago. Good morning, by the way.
4: Good morning.
0: Oh, good morning. So the guy took you on a hiking date. And had you ever met him before?
5: No, it was our very first date. We had been talking for about 2 weeks when we went on the date.
0: Now, do you suspect that he took you on the hiking date because he enjoys hiking or because he's cheap?
5: Both. Now that I know him, both. I'm not going to lie.
0: Go ahead.
5: I wouldn't want to spend a lot of money on a first date with somebody that I just met, so why would I expect somebody else to do the same,
0: That's fair. Now, you're not going to see him again because you just called him cheap, so I just want to make sure we're not doing that again.
5: No, we're exclusively dating, though. It was honestly the best date, one of the best first dates I've ever been on. We talked and laughed the whole time. There was no awkward silence. There was no, like, high-end expectations. It was just us having a good time and getting to know each other.
4: But you think he's cheap?
0: You just called the guy who you're exclusively dating cheap for 13 people on the radio. I don't know about that.
5: No, he is cheap, and that's fine. I'm cheap, too. So goes together.
4: It's a match made in heaven.
6: Right. Yes.
0: Good luck to you, Shawnee. I can't wait to go to your cheap-ass wedding. So plastic cups and paper plates. Let me know what it is,
4: that's
0: okay?
4: The part of you.
6: Yeah.
5: I will, for sure. Thank you, guys.

0: Hey, you left something in the car today.
1: Yeah,
0: us. Take the Fred Show everywhere. We're lonely. Just tap your iHeartRadio app and search for the Fred Show. 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
6: Good Friday morning. I'm CBS 12 meteorologist Michael Arenberg. Showers and thunderstorms are on the plan for today, mostly off the coast in the morning, inland in the afternoon with some isolated flooding. High temperature is near 90. Drier air works in for the weekend with mixed sun and clouds on Saturday, the chance for a morning shower. Highs low 90s and mostly sunny with low rain chances on Sunday. Highs again in the low 90s.
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It's Fred. The Fred Show is on. We have your chance to win tickets to see The Neighborhood live at the Kaseya Center on November

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2: I-95 southbound at Blue Heron Boulevard. Emergency vehicles on the scene of a crash have three right lanes blocked. On the turnpike northbound, there's a broken down vehicle at Lake Worth Road. Spot something on the roads, call the traffic tip line, #250, keyword West Palm Traffic. I'm Ron Hersey.
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9: Hi, everyone. This is Karol G.
10: Hey, this is Bruno Mars.
9: And this is my song, Still

0: The program, how are you?
1: I'm doing good, guys. How are you?
0: Doing okay. What's going on with this woman, Adriana, on Waiting by the Phone? Trying to figure out if you've been ghosted and why, but we need the whole backstory. So why don't you tell us how you guys met and about any dates that you guys have gone on and kind of where things are now?
1: Well, we met on Hinge, and eventually I asked her out. I said, dinner's my treat, but you have to pick the spot, you know, and it was awesome because she chose beer and pizza. Huge green flag for me, you know. Well, we went out, we had a great time, and, you know, I kept up my end of the deal. I don't really know what happened. You know, we were laughing a lot, we were drinking, sharing stories and stuff. I mean, I really don't get it. It just seems like we were clicking, but I haven't heard anything back.
0: All right, well, that's where we come in. We're going to call this woman, Adriana. We're going to see if we can get her on the phone. We're going to ask some questions on your behalf, and at some point, you're welcome to jump in on the call. And the hope is that we can straighten this out, figure out what's going on, and set you guys up on another date and pay for it, okay?
1: Okay, sounds good.
0: Let's see what happens next. Part two of Waiting by the Phone after this song on The Fred Show. I had a

0: Good morning. It's the Fred Show, part two of Waiting by the Phone. Christopher.
1: Hello.
0: All right. Let's call Adriana. You guys went on a date recently, and you felt like everything went really well. You met on one of the dating apps, Hinge. You went to dinner. It was a casual thing. You loved her style, pizza, beer, the whole thing. You felt like everything went really well, except you have not heard from Adriana since the date, and you want to know why.
1: Yeah, that sums it up.
0: All right. Let's call her now. Good luck.
1: Thank you.
2: Hello?
0: Hi, is this Adriana?
2: Hey, yes, that's me.
0: Hey, good morning. My name is Fred. I'm calling from the Fred Show, the morning radio show. The whole crew is here, and I have to tell you that we are on the radio right now, and I would need your permission to continue with the call. Can we chat for a little bit? Would you mind? You can hang up anytime.
2: All right, yeah, that's fine.
0: Well, thank you. We're calling on behalf of a guy named Christopher. I guess he met you on Hinge, and you guys recently went out. Do you remember him?
2: Yes, I do remember.
0: Okay. Well, what happened with him? Because we just spoke with him, and basically he said that he thought everything went really well after you matched and you guys went on a date. He thought that was good, and he expected that he could ask you out again. He says he's reached out. He says that you're ignoring him. He has no idea why. So our job is to try and figure out why you're ghosting him if you are. So what happened?
2: Well, I'm not even sure I can tell this on the radio.
0: Well, we'll be the judge of that. So go ahead and tell us, and then we'll decide if it can go on the radio or not. These are my favorite kind of stories.
2: Okay, well, we met on Hinge, and we had this, like, cute little banter going. He told me the date was his treat if I picked a spot. So I just wanted to do something casual since he was being nice enough to pay. So we got pizza. And all was going pretty well until our pizza came out. And I asked if he wanted some of my ranch because I dipped my pizza in it, which is the correct way to eat pizza, by the way.
3: True. Yep.
0: Okay.
2: And he didn't just say no. He had a very strong reaction. And I was pretty confused. So I just asked him, you know, if he wasn't a condiments guy. And he said, not the white ones. No ranch, no mayo, no sour cream. And you guys, I wish I never asked. But I asked what his issue was or where this came from. He said, are you kidding me? White condiments? I'm a straight man. I can't be eating white condiments.
0: Okay. Okay. What?
4: Red flag. Get rid of him.
0: What?
2: Right.
0: Is this like a dude that can't drink from a straw? Is it the same? Or eat a banana? Is that the same thing? What's wrong with people? He really said that.
2: Yes.
0: No sour cream, no mayo, no ranch. Like some of the best stuff.
4: Like, grow up, please.
0: Why? Okay. Why? Like, well, I mean, okay. Let me bring Christopher into this. I'm sorry, I forgot to mention Adriana that Christopher is here. I get caught up in the story. I'm very forgetful. Really? No white condiments? I mean, I don't really want to know. We have an idea as to why that is, but like, what is wrong with you?
1: Well, you really don't think that sucks, putting that in your mouth? Like,
0: no, I don't. Honestly, no, like, no, the more sour cream, the better, actually. The more ranch, the better. Right in my mouth. Right in my mouth, Christopher.
3: Oh, you're going to trigger him?
1: Wow. You guys might as well just, like, I mean, you guys might as well just go the whole way. You know, I mean, I'm sorry. It's very, very suspicious.
0: Jason,
5: you're gonna ask me twice, sir.
0: It's a slippery slope. You know, yep. we go right from ranch dressing to getting on Grindr and hanging out with men.
5: Yep, they're trying to get you.
0: Is that you cannot be serious?
1: I mean, dude, the optics on a straight man eating a white sauce is just weird.
0: Well, forget about Alfredo. Oh, boy, that's out. Oh, that's out. Yeah, forget about that. I guess not. I guess no New England clam, or excuse me, yeah, it was the New England clam chowder is the white one.
3: Yeah.
0: Uh-huh. Yeah. Well, that's the white one. There's the other one that's a red one.
5: Yeah,
0: I don't know which
1: one. Have you ever seen Fight Club? Do you know what people do?
3: Fight Club?
0: What about it?
1: The scene with the clam chowder?
0: Okay, I don't remember, and I don't think I want you to describe it. So, all right, oh my God. So this guy won't. You'll eat nothing, no white sauce of any kind, none.
1: No, and I can't believe she would ghost me over me not eating ranch.
0: Wow, there goes an aioli. Forget about that. Not doing that either, I guess. All right, Adriana, look, I don't even know what to say about this guy. I actually have a few things I could say about him, but I'm not going to. But I'll ask the question on his behalf because it's my job. Would you like to go out with him again? No white sauces, but we'll pay for it.
2: I don't think so.
0: You won't go out with a woman? Okay, so you don't eat them then. So if you don't eat them, she's not a straight man. So then you're disqualifying a woman that you just asked us to try and rematch you with, but you won't go out with her because of she eats mayonnaise or ranch?
1: I mean, she can eat mayonnaise, but the fact that she expects me to is what the problem is.
0: Well, she offered it. Okay, all right. I'm not even.
4: No, she doesn't need to date him.
0: No, that's all right. She's not interested. Christopher, it's not going to work out. Good luck to both of you. And Adriana, thank you for your time. Christopher, thank you for nothing.
6: Yeah. Jason, is that how it happened to you?
7: Yeah.
0: Okay. Yeah.
7: You know, just
0: Jason was so straight until he until he.
6: That sour cream.
0: Yeah. Hidden Valley Ranch changed everything.
6: Stay safe.
7: Hidden Valley will do it to you.
0: Specifically. Yeah. And the Jets Ranch.
7: Oh.
6: It's like instant.
0: You better bring me two men then.
6: Yeah. Oh, my gosh.

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1: The man who prosecutors say orchestrated the 1996 killing of Tupac is scheduled to go on trial next week, almost 30 years after the fatal drive-by shooting in Vegas. 63-year-old Dwayne KPD Davis faces a single count of murder with a deadly weapon with the intent to promote, further, or assist a criminal gang in Pac's death. He's been jailed since 2023 and has pleaded not guilty. And if for some reason you don't know about this or the history behind this, for decades, the killing of one of the greatest rappers of all time, in my opinion, the greatest rapper of all time, has gone unsolved. And at the time of his death, there was a pretty massive divide in hip hop, which many assume or think had a lot to do with it. And gunfire came from a Cadillac that KPD, this guy, was in. And he's one of the only people there that night that is still alive. Unfortunately, the trial likely won't reveal who pulled the trigger. Instead, prosecutors hope to prove that he was the shot caller and provided the weapon. And he played himself, because if he hadn't written explicitly about this situation or talked about it in interviews, it's likely no one would have ever been charged, which is pretty crazy. Moving on to Game of Thrones, if you are a Thrones nerd like I am, and I know our girl Rose is, if you're still waiting for the Winds of Winter, don't hold your breath. And this is actually really sad. So author George R.R. Martin, who wrote the books that all of the shows and, you know, the original Game of Thrones on HBO is based off of, he says the biggest thing standing in the way isn't writer's block right now for him. It's life. And that is real. In a post, the 77-year-old said, "This year has been stressful and overwhelming," sharing that he's lost friends, battled sadness and great depression, and admitting getting old is no fun. That reminds me of my grandma. She always says, getting old is not for sissies. He also wrote that the worst may be yet to come, which makes me so sad as he continues to deal with the challenges of aging. He did celebrate some good news, though, including the 9 Emmy nominations for the Thrones prequel, A Knight of Seven Kingdoms, and he gave fans no update on The Winds of Winter, which is that book that he's been working on for more than 15 years. Instead, he said he's going to try to catch up on his blog, which is really cute, through future posts, but likely they will be short and rushed. So somebody check on your boy. He's going through it, but don't hold your breath on that last book. And a pretty big win for women happening right now, and we always love to celebrate that. This year, some of the biggest U.S. music festivals, like All Things Go in New York and Olivia Rodrigo's new Daisy Chain Fields, will feature and have featured star-studded all-women lineups. It's a welcome change, given that in 2024, less than 25% of artists performing at major U.S. music festivals were women, according to the book More Women. Great title for that book. One of my favorite singers, Jensen McRae, said, "I'm so grateful. People always talk about being born in the wrong generation all the time. I could not be more grateful to come of age as a musician during a time when festivals like All Things Go are platforming and prioritizing voices that have historically been silenced." And when Olivia pictured the festival and its name for hers, she said young girls forming friendships is all she saw, sitting underneath trees and making daisy chains, flower crowns, and friendship bracelets together, which sounds very pure. She said that many of those artists, by the way, are performing for free to be able to give that money that they make from the show to charities that focus on women. So it's going back in the pot, as they say. And also, back in the day, they used to never play 2 female artists in a row, but on this show right here, we do that all the time, almost every morning, if not every morning. So, you know, shout out to the girls. And if you want to listen to anything you missed from the show ever, or re-listen to it waiting by the phone you like, or anything else, just search The Fred Show on demand on the free iHeartRadio app.

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1: Showbiz.
2: Good morning. Good morning.
1: All right. So, we did not make history yesterday because you didn't lose two in a row. So we're up to 150 and a one-game win streak. And Emily is here to take you on. Good morning, Emily. How are you?
3: Good morning. I'm good.
1: Emily, welcome to the program. A fun fact about you is what?
3: I've been skydiving.
1: You've been skydiving?
2: Wow.
1: Well, that's amazing. Did you enjoy it?
3: I loved it.
1: Yeah, see, I do too. But some people, they don't like it. They go skydiving, they hate it. I don't know who those people are, but I don't trust them anymore. Like, when I meet you and you're like, I went skydiving, I hated it. I'm like, great, well, it was nice meeting you. And then,
2: when was the last time you went, Fred?
1: It's been a couple of years, but I've gone 100 times. Even 100 times. I can probably retire now. That means 100 skydive. Maybe I didn't value my life much. I don't know. It's maybe I still don't. It remains to be seen. All right. Five questions. $150 is the prize. Good luck, guys.
2: Okay. Good luck.
1: All right. Shelly's going to the sound booth. Poof. Emily, she cannot hear these questions. Number one, which shebang rapper held his annual Strong Women, Stronger Drinks event in Canada and handed out $1 million in prizes?
3: Oh, gosh.
2: Two, one.
1: The official Instagram account for this HBO show, based on a steamy hockey book series, asked crazed fans to stop showing up to set and harassing the actors.
3: Heated rivalry.
1: Which newlyweds made about $1.8 combined, at the box office, with movies like Spider-Man and The Odyssey?
3: Tom Holland and Zendaya.
1: The song WAP has officially reached diamond certification status. Which two rappers are on that song?
3: Cardi B and Megan Thee Stallion.
1: And which music genre made history this week, claiming all of the top five spots on the Billboard Hot 100?
3: Three. Pop. I don't know.
1: You got a three. All right. Not bad.
3: Okay.
1: Not bad. Here comes Shelly back from the sound booth. Poof.
2: How did she?
1: She got a three.
2: Okay. All right.
1: You ready?
2: Yes.
1: Which shebang rapper held his annual Strong Women, Stronger Drinks event in Canada and handed out $1 million in prizes?
2: Oh, and you talk.
4: Three.
2: Two.
4: William Hung.
2: Girl.
1: William Hung?
2: William Hung.
1: Shebangs?
2: You don't know that?
1: Shebang. What was that? She danced? What did it have?

0: Oh, baby,
1: she bangs.
2: She bangs. That's shebang.
3: Oh, baby, when she moves.
0: Oh.
2: Yeah.
4: Shebang is Drake.
2: That was Drake. Oh.
4: Manisha on the beach, shebang.
2: Oh. It was not William Hung. Not this time, at least. The official Instagram account for this HBO show, based on a steamy hockey book series, asked Craze fans to stop showing up on set and harassing the actors.
0: Heated rivalry.
2: Yeah, which newlyweds made about $1.8 billion combined at the box office with movies like Spider-Man and The Odyssey.
0: Zendaya and Tom Holland.
2: Yep, the song WAP has officially reached diamond certification status. Which two rappers are on that song?
0: Megan Thee Stallion and Cardi B.
2: That's right. And which music genre made history this week, claiming all of the top five spots on the Billboard Hot 100?
0: Country.
2: Country's right. That's a four. That's a win. Emily, you did a good job. A three is a respectable score, but you have to say it. My name is Emily. I got showed up on a showdown, and you can't hang with the gorilla. Go.
5: My name is Emily. I got showed up on the showdown, and you can't hang with the gorilla.
2: No, you can't. Emily, you. You can't hang with the gorilla.
3: Cat, Emily said you can't hang with her. Cat, boo, boo, boo, cat, cat, boo, cat, boo, boo, boo, cat, cat, boo.
2: You're trying to say I can't hang with her. No, yes, I can. Sometimes.
5: That's my bad. That's my bad.
2: Oh. Emily, have a great day. Thank you for listening. Hang on 1 second.
5: Okay.
2: All right. So that's two in a row, Shells, and we're up to 200 bucks on Monday. So we're, I don't know, you can relax
0: back
2: now
0: on track
2: a little bit.
0: Yeah. Okay.
2: All right. Have a great weekend. See you Monday.
0: All right. You too. Bye.

0: You feeling me? Let's do something. Let's make a bet.
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6: From the Lytle Rider Smith, Ivy and Fromrath, FoyaRights.com Traffic Center.
7: I-95 southbound at Blue Heron Boulevard, an earlier crash, now blocking the right and left shoulders. We are seeing significant delays starting at PGA Boulevard. Spot something on the roads, call the traffic tip line, #250, keyword West Palm Traffic. I'm Ron Hersey.
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1: Good Friday morning. I'm CBS 12 meteorologist Michael Larenberg. Showers and thunderstorms are on the plan for today, mostly off the coast in the morning, inland in the afternoon with some isolated flooding. High temperature is near 90. Drier air works in for the weekend with mixed sun and clouds on Saturday, the chance for a morning shower. Highs low 90s and mostly sunny with low rain chances on Sunday. Highs again in the low 90s.
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12: 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Hey, it's Alex Warren. It's New Music Friday. 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

So now we do it every day on the Fred Show, the Throwback Dance Party. But the Friday version, that's the OG. That's the extended version. DJ Neurotic is here. All your favorite throwbacks mixed together to kick off the weekend. 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We'll shout you out. 855-591-1035. It's DJ Neurotic. 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

was on the table, I kept on seeing him look at me while he's with that other girl. Do you think he was just doing that to make me jealous? Because he was totally texting me all night last night, and I don't know if it's a booty call or

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2: 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Raven Lynae and Role Model both have albums out today. By the way, I heard Dakota Johnson, his rumored girlfriend, may have had her voice on one of the songs. Maybe it's this one. As for singles, new songs from Karol G, Lil Uzi Vert, Sam Smith, Carly Rae Jepsen, and more. So look out for that. And yes, I said Carly Rae Jepsen has a new song. It's called Don't Leave Me on the Dance Floor. So Jason is freaking out. And speaking of new music, Ariana Grande's new album, Petal, is making a huge splash, of course, on the charts. The album is expected to debut at number one on Billboard's Hot 100 album chart next week. So look out for that. She continues to crush all of the things. Imagine getting paid to hang out with a dog. I would be a millionaire, and he is. Brad Pitt says the real star of his new survival thriller, Heart of the Beast, wasn't him. It was his German Shepherd co-star named Uber, which, how much did Uber get paid for that? But he joked that the dog was number one on the call sheet, the star of the movie. And if you don't know, the movie follows Brad and the dog after a plane crash leaves them stranded in the Alaskan wilderness where they rely on each other to survive. It's really beautiful, he said, how they work together, depend on each other, adding that filming with this dog turned out to be a surprisingly special experience. And for dog lovers worried about the ending, thank goodness the producers have confirmed the dog survives. So we are safe. We are marked safe. The movie hits theaters September 25th. Word is two major streamers reportedly have new documentaries in the works about Wendy Williams. The Sun is saying that Peacock and Netflix both have documentaries in the works. And this comes after her legal guardian tried to stop the first documentary that came out about her. But no word on how these will choose to cover, and hopefully it goes into her career and all of those things, all of her amazing accomplishments. And speaking of that, lastly, Dolly Parton. I like to end with a warm and fuzzy story. She's adding another major honor to her career, her legendary career. The Americana Music Association announced that Dolly will receive its Lifetime Achievement Award at the 2026 Americana Honors and Awards. That's September 16th at Nashville's iconic Ryman Auditorium. She will accept the award through a special video message, which always makes me worried, but probably best for her to relax and chill right now. But they said, of course, she's long been admired by the organization. They want to honor her, you know, as a, quote, definitive songwriter and artist whose songs have shaped generations. And she's just absolutely perfect. This will recognize her impact as a singer, a songwriter, and she joins people like Willie Nelson and Emmylou Harris. So it's the latest feather in her cap, latest honor for Dolly. She will also receive the ACM Poets Award later this year, and lost her husband and all of the things, and she deserves all of the awards and more that she is receiving. So listen to some Dolly in honor of that this weekend. And if you want to listen to us over the weekend when you're not with us, or re-listen to something you love from the show this week, just type the Fred Show on demand on the free iHeartRadio app.

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And Cat's Eye is going to be at Kaseya Center on October 13th. 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
2: We've got trouble on I-95 heading northbound at Forest Hill Boulevard as a bad crash is currently blocking two right lanes and causing some minor delays. And your drive over on the turnpike in both directions is going to be trouble-free and up to speed. That's traffic. I'm Jamie Nunez.
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3: 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Yeah.

0: guys, I did not know this. I did not know this, and I'm about to educate you on something. But did you know that you lose your sense of touch over the course of your life very, very slowly, according to David Linden, a neurobiologist at Johns Hopkins University? That sounds like a smart guy. A neurobiologist at Johns Hopkins. I mean, come on. We got to trust this guy, right? But he says that our sense of touch peaks between the age of 16 and 18 and then slowly over the course of our life disappears.
1: Oh.
2: Whoa.
0: Mm-hmm.
1: Okay, that kind of makes sense.
0: Why does it make sense to you?
1: Because don't they say, like, things stop working the older you get?
0: Well, yeah, but I didn't think 16 was old enough for stuff to stop working.
1: Well, no, I'm just saying, though. Like, if you're losing the sense of touch all through life, when you get up there, then that's maybe why stuff stops working.
0: But this makes perfect sense to me, Kiki, because any men listening right now, they know the difference between sensitivity levels when they were 18.
1: That's what I'm saying.
0: And sensitivity levels when you're not 18 anymore. Mm-hmm. You know what I'm saying, Jason?
2: Yeah.
0: I mean, you're not... I'm much older than... I'm not much. I'm older than you.
2: No, we're the same age.
0: Fair enough. Well, people think that because I've said that. But I never said we were the same age. I thought we were closer in age for some reason. Mainly because you're the mature one in the room a lot of times. So maybe that's why I felt that way. No, and that, by the way, that's not saying much. But but I can remember being a nice 18-year-old in a strong wind.
2: Yeah.
0: You know, and then
2: now
0: takes a little more of a hurricane, to be honest with you. Wake up.
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0: 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Bye, guys.
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8: We've got trouble on I-95 heading northbound at Forest Hill Boulevard as a bad crash is currently blocking two right lanes and causing some minor delays. and your drive over on the turnpike in both directions is going to be trouble-free and up to speed. That's traffic. I'm Jamie Nunez.
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2: Good Friday morning. I'm CBS 12 meteorologist Michael Arenberg. Showers and thunderstorms are on the plan for today, mostly at the coast in the morning, inland in the afternoon with some isolated flooding. High temperature is near 90. Drier air works in for the weekend with mixed sun and clouds on Saturday, the chance for a morning shower. Highs low 90s and mostly sunny with low rain chances on Sunday. Highs again in the low 90s.
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1: 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Ryan Seacrest, Sissany, and Tanya, thanks for having us on. Instead of coffee first, I'm having this green concoction of matcha tea.
2: Wow.
3: Very nice.
1: Matcha latte.
3: I can't do a hot matcha.
1: How can I do a hot matcha? It's a matcha latte.
3: It's, I know. Like, I like it cold. Milk. I like everything. I like my coffee cold, so yeah.
1: That's so interesting, because for me, it does a number on my belly having it warm, which I like at first. I get it cold. Cold tastes good, and it goes down too fast. Like, I rush anything cold. You know, it goes through that straw too fast.
2: And then if you don't drink it fast enough, then it gets very watered down, which I don't enjoy either.
3: I don't mind it watered down.
1: But my favorite ice for an iced coffee is the Turdy Ice at Coffee Bean versus QB Ice.
3: You know, I know what you mean. Yes, like the pellets.
1: Yeah, ice pellets. Turdy Ice.
2: Yes. Tell me about the matcha choice.
1: What would you like to know?
2: Are you dating someone new?
1: What does that mean? You mean you think that I am swayed?
3: Sometimes you get very chameleon-y.
2: Yes.
1: I'm swayed by the beverages around me, by the people that surround me.
2: You have Sagittarius tendencies in that way.
1: So if I have sangria tonight, what do you think's influencing me?
2: Someone?
1: Because I
2: don't know who,
1: have sangria.
2: But someone.
1: Yeah. Well, we'll see.
3: Well, he's not denying.
2: Sissany, you're right.
1: No, I'm not getting into it.
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Do you remember how long a school year lasted when you were in elementary school, third grade? 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

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So if you're single and you're on dating apps, do this today. You will immediately get more matches. Do it today. 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

0: 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Seacrest with you, Sisney and Tanya. So if you're swiping on dating apps, your matches are dwindling, today's the day. You'll get more matches immediately. Michaela, I guess I'm talking to you.
1: Yeah.
2: Yep.
0: Update your dating profile.
1: Ooh, I can help you with that.
0: When was the last time you did it? When was the last time?
2: Okay, I just learned that if I changed the age, that I would get more matches.
3: Well, yeah.
2: But I didn't know about anything else.
1: Well, anything fresh, probably.
3: Well, yeah, if you open your age range, you're going to get way more possibilities.
2: But, like, for example, on Raya, you only get a certain amount a day. So I had already did my day, like swiping. And then once I changed the age, I had a whole new fresh.
1: Why do they limit the amount of people that can match with you?
3: You know why, Sisney?
1: Why?
3: So I found out that now dating apps are like social media where people are just going and just mindlessly scrolling for hours and hours and hours. So I think they're putting in like a limit so that people stop doing it
1: really
3: like that.
1: Commit to the swipe.
0: Go to sleep?
3: Yes, exactly. Commit to the swipe.
1: Mm. Yeah, doesn't be like, I like, I don't like, I like.
0: Today's quote. An entire sea of water cannot sink a ship unless it gets inside. Likewise, the negativity of the world cannot bring you down unless you let it seep inside your soul.
1: Don't let it in.
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1: It's hard to see any positives in grief, but it can give you a renewed appreciation for life and health and deeper love for those who you've lost. And if you're an artist, it can inspire and fuel some immense creativity, which is apparently what happened to Madonna after losing several family members in only 1 year's time. Sources say she was locked in, making her latest album, Confessions 2, channeling her grief into her most successful project in years. 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
1: Yeah. 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
2: Tanya, with a trending report on deck here, what are you looking at?
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3: right.
2: he wanted to, he would. If about he what? To, what he context? 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
3: Everybody is always, you know, like it's that big question of he didn't do this, he didn't do that. If he wanted to,
2: if he wanted to step up, he would have just stepped up. 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
1: All right, so let's get to the, you want to do the trending report here?
2: Yes, I do.
1: Okay, what do you have for us, Tanya? Okay,
2: well, Selena is in London filming the new season of Only Murders in the Building.
1: Yeah.
2: And so Benny's been open about his fear of flying before. So instead of hopping on a plane, Benny got on a boat across the Atlantic to go see Selena. He posted his journey on TikTok with the caption, POV, you're traveling across the Atlantic in the Titanic to see your wife because you're scared of flying. And then the things we do for love. But it made me think about the phrase that people always say, if he wanted to, he would. And it's just so true. Like, some people don't want to date somebody, you know, they don't want to cross the 405 or, like, you know, you're not, what is it, geographically desirable. But it's like, if he wanted to,
1: true.
2: He would.
1: Well, yeah. Yeah, yeah, yeah. We do talk about that. It's like, okay, he's in Orange County. She's in L.A. County. Uh-huh. It's like, it's hard to sustain. This is a big commitment for Benny Blanco, by the way, to take the whatever he did.
3: The voyage.
1: Whatever the voyage of Mimi is that he took across the Atlantic. So I think it's a grand gesture, but he couldn't sustain doing that. Like, if she lived over there, he couldn't just keep going back and forth like that. Fortunately, they'll be back together at the end of
3: shooting. How's he getting back?
2: Yeah. I'm assuming
1: it's got to come
2: boat.
1: The same way.
2: You got to go back on the boat.
1: They must have weekly departures.
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0: 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All right, Yvonne, how can we help you, please?
1: Hi. I'm just, you know, I just had to let you know how your quotes are so relatable, your quotes of the day.
0: Oh, I'm glad you like them. I never know if anybody's listening to these things because we just picked these random ones. Today, so here's what's today. An entire sea of water cannot sink a ship unless it gets inside. Likewise, the negativity of the world cannot bring you down unless you let it in. And it's so true. It's like the Four Agreements. You've read that book, right? You've got to I think that's one of the agreements.
1: Mm-hmm.
0: I can't remember. There are only four. I got to reread it. It's a short book. But you can control. You choose whether things affect you or not. You get to choose that.
2: Yeah.
0: I don't feel like it's a choice sometimes, but it is.
2: It is.
3: You have the power.
0: You have the power, Yvonne. Have you read the Four Agreements?
1: The Four Agreements?
0: It's like a 12-page book.
2: Great book.
1: But I will.
0: So the agreements are: be impeccable with your word. Don't take anything personally. I think it's one that I relate to with this one.
2: So hard.
0: Don't make assumptions. Ooh, so assumptions are brutal. And always do your best. Those are the Four Agreements. It's an easy read. Put it by a toilet.
2: Oh.
0: All right, Yvonne, we've got to let you go because you need to run from us. Thank you very much.
2: We love you.
0: Appreciate listening to those quotes.
1: Bye.
0: Now run. Get away.
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1: If you listen to us regularly, you know the names that have been dominating the Daily Countdown this summer. Tame Impala, Zara Larsson, Bruno, of course. Will one of them manage to claim another number one on today's top five? Or a newcomer? Countdown, minutes away.

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1: 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It's The Fred Show. See you tomorrow. I'm sorry.

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1: It seems like every day there's a new scam that makes you nervous, that gives you that cortisol release. Sisney found another one.
2: This scam is catching people so off guard, it is terrifying.
1: So what are the warning signs? What's it about? I think it's a renter scam. Hang on.

0: It is Wild 95.5.
1: If it's too good to be true in these times, it's probably a scam.
2: Yeah.
1: And if it seems too good to be true, take your time to do the due diligence and work it out to make sure that it is not a scam. Sisney has found the latest has to do with renting.
2: Yes. Scammers are stealing photos. So they're actually getting real home listings and then posting them on social media for way below market price. So then that's where they lure the people in because you're like, wow, this is such an incredible deal. This house looks perfect. This is exactly what I need. And then they ask for a deposit before even seeing the place.
1: Well, that's a problem.
2: You send the money and then they're gone. And this is how people are getting scammed.
1: Well, if anybody asks you to send money before you see, especially a place that you're going to live in,
2: I know.
1: That is a red flag.
2: It's gotten so far that people actually show up to move in with all their stuff.
3: That's so sad.
2: And the house is there, but there's already other renters there. There's already other owners there or whatever. And they're like, what? You're not the new renter.
1: Imagine that feeling. You packed up all your things, there you are, and there's somebody else already there, and it's a total scam. I think the sophistication of these kinds of things will only get worse as time goes by, which is the frightening part.
2: I know. It's crazy. So just don't send any money without seeing
1: a
2: property.
1: If it seems too good to be true, check it out.
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0: The Palm Beach's number one hit music station, Wild 95.5 Seacrest with you. So, you know, I've become friendly with the Blue Zone guy. You know, we've talked about the Blue Zone books and the Blue Zone places and the documentary, How to Live to be 100, where, you know, people do common things around the world and they've got great lives. And it's kind of simple. And the founder of the whole concept who did the study is a professional continental biker. The guy has biked from Alaska to Argentina. His name is Dan Buter. He's become a friend of mine. I invited him on because last night he and I were having some male bonding, getting together, you know, just talking about life, love, and the pursuit of happiness. And he said, I said, anything that, you know, I could share on the radio that maybe I wouldn't know about from watching the doc and reading some of your books. And he talked about short people, and my ears perked up.
1: Obviously.
0: Dan, it's good to see you again, buddy.
2: Good to be here. Well, you know, I wasn't pandering, but in the Blue Zones up in these highlands of Sardinia, you would look like you were an NBA player.
0: That's right. You heard that.
1: Okay.
0: So what did you discover about shorter people?
2: So in the Blue Zones, the men tend to be shorter. So if you're 5'9 or shorter, it's worth about an extra 5 years of life expectancy over being, say, my height, which is 6'2 or taller.
0: I'm so sorry for you. And it's going to be great. It's going to be great to live that much longer. Do you understand how many people in my family I called after he told me that last night? Dan Buettner, the Blue Zone guy, we call him. Stick around. We're going to take a quick break. A couple more things that he shared with me I want to share with you that just made me feel good.
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you remember how long a school year lasted when you were in elementary school, third grade? It was like forever. It was like an epic saga. 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
1: If you've ever heard of the Blue Zones, the founder, the whole concept, the guy did all the research, wrote the books, and did the documentary on How to Live 100 on Netflix, which is great. He told me last night, short people live longer, so I want to live with him. Something else fascinating I learned, that if you have anything that hurts in your back or your neck, this is a real problem. A real problem. It takes the years off. Hey, we'll come back with Dan here in a second.

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1: If you've ever heard about the Blue Zones, Dan Buettner is the founder. He's the author. He did all the research. He's the explorer. He also was telling me something very interesting about where you get pain in your back and your neck and how that affects your life.
2: Tell me more.
3: I want to know because I literally have it right now.
1: Explain what it means.
4: Yeah. So, well, we really weren't meant as a species to stand up. That was an evolutionary.
1: We're supposed to crawl.
4: Well, the early humans, they were on all four fours, you know, yeah. And we learned how to stand up a few million years ago, but it turns out that's not good for our back and our neck.
1: So as if you do have the back pain or the neck pain, what do you do to remedy that?
4: Smoking is the number one driver of back and neck pain. People really don't know that. But secondly, prophylactic acupuncture works. In other words, going to the acupuncture every month or so, staying on top of it. And then, of course, you want to make sure your computer is at eye level, so you're not bending down, your neck is hanging down.
2: And that
4: makes a big difference over time since we spend so much time on our devices.
1: The new doc is coming out soon. And the foods in the grocery store, I didn't even know about that, but he's got a healthy line of frozen foods called Blue Zone Kitchen. Yeah, Blue Zone's Kitchen. Dan Buettner. Great to see you, pal. Thanks for coming in.
4: Hey, all right, buddy.
1: Yeah, see you. I'm 110. I don't know. Yeah, smart guy. Blue Zone's fascinating. That documentary that is on Netflix about living to be 100 is amazing, too.
3: Oh, my gosh. It's so good.
1: He said earlier, short people live longer. I just loved it when he told me that. I got so excited. I didn't sleep last night.
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Wild 95.5, the Palm Beach's number one hit music station. It's Ryan Seacrest. It's Tanya Tsitsini at the back room. Thanks for being here. All right, that's it. Friday, flash by. All right, everyone, have a great day. Thanks for being here. Have a good weekend. Go for it. Have some fun. Bring yourself back in one piece on Monday, and we'll talk soon. Take good care.

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1: I don't know, it's Friday. 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

0: The Palm Beach's number one hit music station, Wild 95.5. And I want to thank you for having us on. We appreciate you for being here. All right, well, today's show is brought to you by a woman downtown pretending to be SpongeBob.
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1: And you know what's crazy? That this guy is so good at music and at the same time so good at wearing fur coats. There's something about it. The only thing better than his music is his fur coat game. And I think it's faux fur. I don't need PETA coming after him. But Teddy Swims, Mr. Know-It-All, is on 95.5.